Hey, Alice, did you know Freddie Mercury personally? I think he was one of the greatest frontmen of any band. Queen is my favorite band. Will you play I Want It All for me? Thanks, James K. Yeah, I knew Freddie really well. Freddie and my wife were best friends only because Cheryl was a trained ballerina and she was the first soprano. So she was involved in classic music. And Freddie Mercury was very interested in ballet and the opera. And the funny thing was this was back in the day before anybody mentioned gay. And he'd come in, he'd go, oh, hello, Alice, where's Cheryl? And he'd go over and talk to Cheryl for an hour, and I'd be talking to the other guys, and I'd kind of look over, and Brian May says, Alice, you don't have to worry about Freddie and Cheryl. And I went, oh, okay, I got it. Yes, I will play I Want It All.

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1: Hey Alice, I was surprised to hear that you were a fan of Paul Butterfield Blues Band. Growing up in Chicago, they were like blues royalty for my family. My father used to work at Big John's on the north side, where those guys were all regulars and he saw history being made. Did you get to the club back in those days to see them perform? Thanks, Brian. Well, yeah, I've always said Paul Butterfield Blues Band was the best live band I'd ever heard. Mike Bloomfield and Elvin Bishop and Paul Butterfield all in one band, all virtuosos in their instruments. It was pretty hard to beat that band. Here's the funny thing. In our early days, we kind of didn't like the blues. We were much more Yardbirds, Who, Kinks, that kind of thing, till we realized that those bands were born out of the blues. Yardbirds were a rhythm and blues band, only they were electrified and they were a little bit more experimental. And that was our favorite band. So we went back and started understanding the blues a little more. And then finally, when this band came out with their first album and their East West album, I just went, are you kidding? These guys are unbelievable. Then I saw them live at the Fillmore and I just went, okay, that's the best band I've ever heard.

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1: Congrats to all of you who had Friday on your mind. We made it. For you workaday people, it's high time to let your hair down. As the Partridge Family said, come on, get happy. I'm sorry. I am Alice Cooper, and you sadly are not, though I do see a lot of you looking just like me in the audience of my concerts. It's just like seeing yourself in a funhouse mirror, but not dressed as well. So here's some rock that rolls to kickstart the show.

Songs we just don't understand. This one's been confusing rock fans and delighting bar brawlers since 1973. It's Elton John's Saturday Night's All Right for Fightin'. On the surface, it sounds like a good time party anthem, but dig into the lyrics and it gets a little weird. The song came from Elton's writing partner and one of my best friends of all time, Bernie Taupin, who said it was meant to be an American rock and roll song set in Britain. He based it on his own rough and rowdy teenage nights in a pub full of drunk miners called the Aston Arms in his hometown of Lincolnshire. There was a point of maybe 25 years ago where we used to end the show with this song. So now that you know, let's hear it.

The Gong Show was a classic 70s game show, a talent show for amateur performers who are judged by a panel of three celebrities. If any judge found your act sufficiently terrible, they could stop it by striking a large gong. The grand prize was a check for $516.32. Nobody knew why that exact amount. Chuck Barris was one of America's great show producers, because he worked on Mid-America's ridiculousness. And the Gong Show was not for talented people. It was for people who had talent in the weirdest way. And it was a comedy show, certainly a comedy show. And Chuck Barris himself, to me, was the whole show. He was so funny. He also did The Dating Game. And every one of the shows that he did was to embarrass somebody. A brilliant guy, and I loved the guy. I was asked to be a guest on the primetime special, but they asked me to perform, so there I was. Alice Cooper on a network TV talent show. What did I do? I put my head in a guillotine. They opened the curtains, and there I was in a guillotine, and I was doing, well, I think I'm going out of my head. And then Chuck Barris comes over and he goes, oh, Alice, I'm sorry. And he goes like that and chops my head off. I had so much fun on that show. Go and see there was, I rushed home from wherever I was to watch the Gong Show. You're

0: Hi, this is Alice Cooper. Thanks for turning the nub to Bob. And you better be listening again tomorrow night, because I know where you live.
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Radio Bob. Thanks for joining me. For Record Store Day, I decided to put out an unreleased version of It's Only Love, a duet I did with Tina Turner. There's quite a bit of backstory to this song because I discovered a version of Tina singing this song in the vaults of Warner Brothers Records. I asked them if I could use it. They said yes, and we cut a new track, an entirely new version of the song with her vocal. Well, it's always good to bring out special things. This is me and Tina Turner. It's Only Love.

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Next up, we got a song about a dangerous and seductive femme fatale. The inspiration? The singer's girlfriend at the time. The singer was Michael Hutchence. The girlfriend? Kylie Minogue. The song? Suicide Blonde. In excess on Brian Adams Radio.

greatest rock and roll anthems and more. This is Brian Adams with Brian Adams Radio right here on Radio Bob. Today on the show, I'm telling stories from the road. Back in February 1983, my Cuts Like a Knife tour crossed paths with Aerosmith for a night at the Montreal Forum. We had actually toured in America with Aerosmith years beforehand when we played the Orange Bowl in Florida and a few other shows down south. It was great to see the boys back again. They're an incredible rock band. I mean, imagine Brian Adams, Aerosmith, Lenny Kravitz, and the Black Crowes in Switzerland in 1999. That seems like a good time.

This is Brian Adams on Radio Bob every Tuesday evening from 9. That song is great year-round, but it just hits a little bit different when the sun is in the sky. Boys of Summer from Eagle Don Henley.

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An enormous success, certified platinum. And it goes to show you, the people love a lonely power ballad. And the people also love the voice of Steve Perry. We loved it in Journey, and we loved the solo career. This is O'Sherry on Brian Adams Radio.

on Radio Bob. One of my first big tours was opening up for Foreigner. Now, how did this happen? I'll tell you exactly. I was in Edmonton, Alberta. I was playing in a club, and in walked Mick Jones from Foreigner. And he sat down, listened to the show, and afterwards we had a chat. He said, I know you because you sang on a record of my friends, Ian Lloyd. I said, I did, yes, I did sing on that record. So that was a cool thing. We had a good chat. A few months later, when the tour came up, Mick asked me,

songs right here on Radio Bob. Speaking of great bands and great musicians, Toto formed in 1977. They were six members of the top musicians in Los Angeles. The founding member with the longest staying power was probably guitarist Steve Lukather. He's the last of the founding members to tour. A fair chance you'll find him touring to this day. Sing along, this is Africa on Brian Adams Radio.

If you just joined us, welcome to Bryan Adams Radio, and I'm Bryan Adams. All right, this next one comes in with a groove you recognize instantly. I'm talking about Rock the Casbah by The Clash. Pure inspiration. The Bryan

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1: Such a hauntingly beautiful song from one of Ireland's greatest voices. The Cranberries there on Bryan Adams Radio. And up next, we're going to keep it Celtic, but changing up the mood. From tender and dreamy to loud and proud and stomping, here's a couple of Scottish lads who promised they'd walk 500 miles. The Proclaimers. When I

What a song! Keep the volume right there. This is Brian Adams right here on Radio Bob. Getting their summer plans in order. How about you? What's the perfect summer? Find a hammock, get in the hammock, stay in the hammock. I say get in it, and then get in the pool, and then get in the lake. Whatever you got. Now, I don't have a summer playlist, but if I did, this next song would definitely be on it. John Mellencamp, Jack and Diane, with the great guitar of Mick Ronson.

just cuts through and stays with you. Brian Adams Radio continues now with one of my own, a special track from me that's taken a life of its own over the years. When I wrote that song with Michael Kamen and Mutt Lange, we knew we had something special, but we did not know it was going to be a hit. It wasn't until we put the guitar of Paco de Lucia that we knew we had something that was going to be very special. And here it is. Have you ever...

Hey, this is Brian Adams right here on Radio Bob. Thanks for joining me. Four Armed Blondes with What's Up, written by lead singer Linda Perry. Back then, she was a waitress, and she was pals with Third Eye Blind frontman Stephen Jenkins. They would play the music they were working on for each other, including What's Up, as well as Semi-Charmed Life. Collectively, the songs shared between the two of them back then would go on to sell 17 billion records. Oh, sorry, 17 million. So if you think you've got a song in you, you better put it down.

This is Brian Adams on Radio Bob, every Tuesday evening from 9. Come back next week, same time, same place, and bring a friend, why don't you? We love rock and roll in the crowd. Until then, stay cool, keep smiling, keep rocking, rolling the punches on Brian Adams Radio.